0: Federal prosecutors have charged a store clerk and his son with selling kratom that authorities believe is linked to the death of a University of Mississippi student. The U.S. Attorney's Office in Mississippi says authorities established a link between the kratom derivative found at the scene of the student's death and a local vape, tobacco, and beer store. A drug task force in Mississippi had urged people to avoid kratom after authorities found packages of the substance while investigating the deaths of two University of Mississippi students. It's still not clear whether kratom contributed to either death, but federal prosecutors say both deaths appear consistent with drug overdoses. I'm Lisa Dwyer.
1: At the closing bell, the Dow gained 240 points, S&P 500 picked up 56, and the NASDAQ up by 319. From America's News Network, USA Radio News.
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0: The Temptations and My Girl. My, oh my, the Beach Boys, Jim Croce, and many more timeless classics all coming up in just a moment.
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4: 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In recognition of their hard work, the Jim Cauley High School Hero Athlete Program will return for a seventh year. 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
5: 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Bye-bye.

0: 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We call up more greats from Paul Revere, the Raiders, the Beatles, War, and more next.
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0: Paul Revere of the Raiders, an Indian reservation. Junior Walker of the All-Stars, Andy Gibb, Diana Ross, and more coming up in a moment.
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2: 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Do you have siblings? Are you and your siblings exactly alike? I'd be willing to bet that you're not. My sister is short, I'm tall. She has curly hair, mine is straight. She's a great cook and seamstress, not me. I love public speaking and she'd rather die. Even in the Bible, we can read about fascinating sibling pairs that were opposites in every way. These differences led to grief, wars, jealousy, and even murder. Let's dig into these stories and see how God used every situation to ultimately bring about His will. Listen, because it's all good.
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1: USA Radio News, I'm Anthony Lucero. The Strait of Hormuz remains a major flashpoint in the Iran war.

0: War with a tanker hit by a projectile as additional American forces move towards the region. The waterway carries a major share of global oil shipments, making continued attacks a threat to international energy supplies and potentially higher fuel prices. The battle for control of the U.S. Senate is shifting, with Republicans moving campaign money into a state that hasn't traditionally been a top target.
1: Republican Senate campaign leaders are pulling money out of North Carolina and directing more resources towards Kansas. The shift comes ahead of November's midterm elections, where control of Congress is at stake. Campaign officials are adjusting their spending as they assess competitive races and the political landscape in several states. Ron Warner, USA Radio News.
0: It's October, and that means it's time for flu shots.
2: Medical experts are urging folks to get a flu vaccination soon. 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
3: For most of us, particularly older adults and people with chronic health conditions, October is the best time to get your flu vaccine.
2: But adds,
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2: Updated COVID-19 shots are also now available, as well as shots for the respiratory illness RSV. While these bugs may make people feel miserable for a few days before they recover, every year, flu alone causes hundreds of thousands of hospitalizations and kills tens of thousands. 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
4: And it's not a guarantee that we're going to save a life. 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
2: I'm Lisa Dwyer.
0: At the closing bell, the Dow gained 240 points, S&P 500 picked up 56, and the NASDAQ up by 319. 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

Here's Peter Frampton and Show Me the Way. Way happy that it's a Friday. Bird here serving things up. Bob Dylan on the way now. The Dave Clark 5.

0: Bob Dylan and Rainy Day Women, Johnny Rivers, Boston, and more. The other side.
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3: Good morning and welcome to our outdoor show for this week with host Lanny Cattlecut. Gibson County Lake implements changes to the boat ramp due to extremely low water level, and TWRA is working to address issues at the Gibson County Lake boat ramp. A lot of our people around here use Gibson County Lake, and low lake levels have caused prop wash from boats loading onto trailers to create large holes at the end of the ramp, and this can damage trailers and make it difficult for everyone to launch their boat. TWRA personnel are filling these holes in with pea gravel that looks like a temporary solution so fishermen can continue using the lake, and TWRA kindly requests that all ramp users refrain from using their main motor to drive boats onto trailers. Instead, they suggest that they utilize alternative methods such as a winch or your trolling motor to guide the boat onto the trailer. And during this low water period, TWRA is only maintaining the center lane, so please use that lane to launch your boat if you're going down to the Gibson County Lake due to the extremely low water. It has caused a lot of problems, and they are discussing a permanent solution, and they aim to extend the ramp soon, and they say they appreciate your patience and cooperation as they address this issue, so please keep that in mind. This is Lanny Calico thanking you for listening, and we hope you have a real nice day.
4: Hi, everybody. This is Steve McAdams. Thanks for joining me this week, and what a wonderful week we've had for the late September, early October time frame here for fishing and deer hunters as well. The bow season kicked in last Saturday across Tennessee. Harvest is down right now. Not a lot of deer have been taken just yet, but that will change quickly as the weather continues to cool off, and a little rain coming will help things too. It has been dry in the woods, and even the fishermen are wanting to rain out on the lake. So you know it's dry when a fisherman is begging for rain. Hey, speaking of the lake, lake levels this time of the year are normal at 355.2. Now, it hadn't changed much. That's been about the elevation for the last week to 10 days. TVA has not been pulling much current lately, 21,000 cubic feet per second, as this report is formulated. Water color is clear. As I mentioned, no rain, not much runoff out there. Surface temperatures have been in the 77-degree range. We'll get a cool off this weekend and early next week because some cool weather is finally returning to the fishing scene and the overall outdoor scene. Now, there have been some pretty good stringers of crappie taken lately. Some in 12 to 14 foot deep. That seems to be the key area. Some in 9 to 11 feet. So a few fish are beginning to move up even shallower. That will help next week after the, in the aftermath of the rain and the cool down, as it is supposed to be kind of chilly several days next week. Jigs and jigs tipped with minnows have been paying the most dividends. Favorite colors have been chartreuse and blue, chartreuse and black, and as well as a threadfin shad color has been a good choice too. So crappie have been biting pretty good. That's put a little pep in the step of anglers lately, who have also been taking some pretty good blue catfish. Seen some nice big coolers showed up in the 35 to 40 foot depth range as of late. They need current out there too to get those catfish bite going. Bass fishing has been fair. A few fish shallow, and anglers are using some top water, and they'll do more when we get some cloud cover this coming week. Thanks for listening. I hope you have a great week ahead in the outdoors.

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WENK.

0: Johnny Rivers, The Tracks of My Tears. Rolling Stones, Jackson 5, Thelma Houston, and more all coming up in just a moment.
1: WENK, the greatest hits of all time.

0: Jacks at 5, and I'll be there. Be here for Steve Miller and his band, Climax Blues Band, as well as CCR and more greats on the other side.
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4: 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My sister is short, I'm tall. She has curly hair, mine is straight. She's a great cook and seamstress, not me. I love public speaking and she'd rather die. Even in the Bible, we can read about fascinating sibling pairs that were opposites in every way. 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Let's dig into these stories and see how God used every situation to ultimately bring about His will. 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
1: USA Radio News, I'm Anthony Lucero. President Trump is demanding a peace agreement from Iran while warning that the United States could resume military action if negotiations fail. Trump says Tehran must accept a deal addressing American demands that includes the Strait of Hormuz. He has also warned that further U.S. action remains possible following the midterm elections. Renewed fighting in Yemen is rapidly worsening on an already severe hunger crisis. The World Food Program says nearly 3 out of 4 households in areas it can monitor cannot meet basic food needs.
2: What we have witnessed since the beginning of the renewed hostilities along the front lines is so far over 150,000 people who lost their homes and who fled to other locations and who are currently displaced.
1: Rising prices and disrupted supply routes are making food harder to obtain. A new international space crew has reached the International Space Station, and the trip set a new record for the fastest U.S. flight to the station.
3: The SpaceX spacecraft carrying the crew 13 astronauts docked with the International Space Station after a flight lasting about 7 hours and 55 minutes. That makes it the fastest U.S. trip to the station on record. The mission adds another crew to the orbiting laboratory as international cooperation in space continues. Ron Warner, USA Radio News.
1: The Federal Reserve raised interest rates last month for the first time since 2023, as inflation remains a major concern. Economist Diane Swonk told News Nation the Fed is laser-focused on inflation heading into December.
4: We think they're going to hold in October and not do a rate hike in October, but we do think there's another rate hike coming in December.
1: Rising prices are also weighing on President Trump's approval rating, with voters citing the cost of living as a major concern. At the closing bell, the Dow gained 240 points, the S&P 500 picked up 56, and the NASDAQ up by 319. From America's News Network, USA Radio News.
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0: Beatles had come together. On the other side, Lulu, Billy Joel, and more. Don't go far.
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0: Lulu and To Sir With Love. More of the music you know and love from Cat Stevens, Commodores, Roy Orbison, and more all on the way next.
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1: USA Radio News, I'm Anthony Lucero. The U.S. military is deploying around 20,000 troops to the Middle East, with three aircraft carriers potentially in the region by late October. Former U.S. Ambassador to Ukraine, John Herbst, says the buildup is designed to make Iran nervous.
2: Iran was hoping the midterms would force Trump to cave, and he refused to cave. And now the Iranians are worried the midterms are approaching, and Trump will have a free hand after the midterms. That's why they seem to have suggested in New York that they're willing to accept the terms they walked away from.
1: President Trump said strikes could resume following the midterms. The current campaign schedule is a 32-day blitz, with Trump making stops across different states before the November 3rd midterms.
3: The hide in the midterms is with the Democratic Party. We wouldn't have thought a couple of years ago, when President Trump got reelected, that the Senate would be as competitive as it is.
1: Recent polling has shown Democrats with an advantage in several national measures, but those are polling results rather than established election outcomes. Sean Diddy Combs was reportedly moved to solitary confinement at the New Jersey Federal Prison following reports of special treatment. He allegedly paid inmates to cook, clean, and do his laundry while also obtaining massages, a contraband cell phone, and some liquor. The Bureau of Prisons has not confirmed the move. Doctors are encouraging Americans to get ahead of the fall respiratory virus season, and October is considered an important time of year for vaccinations.
4: Medical groups are recommending flu vaccination for most people 6 months and older, with particular emphasis on older adults, pregnant women, children, and people with chronic health conditions. Updated COVID vaccines are also available, while RSV protection is recommended for certain older adults, pregnant women, and high-risk infants. Ron Warner, USA Radio News.
1: At the closing bell, the Dow gained 240 points. The S&P 500 picked up 56, and the NASDAQ is up by 319. 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

0: Stevie Wonder, Higher Ground. On the other side, it's The Occasions, Peaches and Herb and more. 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
2: Good morning and welcome to our outdoor show for this week with host Lanny Calicut. Gibson County Lake implements changes to the boat ramp due to extremely low water level, and TWRA is working to address issues at the Gibson County Lake boat ramp. A lot of our people around here use Gibson County Lake, and low lake levels have caused prop wash from boats loading onto trailers to create large holes at the end of the ramp, and this can damage trailers and make it difficult for everyone to launch their boat. TWRA personnel are filling these holes in with pea gravel that look like a temporary solution so fishermen can continue using the lake, and TWRA kindly requests that all ramp users refrain from using their main motor to drive boats onto trailers. Instead, they suggest that they utilize alternative methods such as a winch or your trolling motor to guide the boat onto the trailer. And during this low water period, TWRA is only maintaining the center lane, so please use that lane to launch your boat if you're going down to the Gibson County Lake due to the extremely low water. It has caused a lot of problems, and they are discussing a permanent solution, and they aim to extend the ramp soon, and they say they appreciate your patience and cooperation as they address this issue. So please keep that in mind. This is Lanny Calicut thanking you for listening, and we hope you have a real nice day.
3: Hi, everybody. This is Steve McAdams. Thanks for joining me this week, and what a wonderful week we've had for the late September, early October time frame here for fishing and deer hunters as well. The bow season kicked in last Saturday across Tennessee. Harvest is down right now. Not a lot of deer have been taken just yet, but that will change quickly as the weather continues to cool off, and a little rain coming will help things too. It has been dry in the woods, and even the fishermen are wanting to rain out on the lake. So you know it's dry when a fisherman is begging for rain. Hey, speaking of the lake, lake levels this time of the year are normal at 355.2. Now, it hadn't changed much. That's been about the elevation for the last week to 10 days. TVA has not been pulling much current lately, 21,000 cubic feet per second, as this report is formulated. Water color is clear. As I mentioned, no rain, not much runoff out there. Surface temperatures have been in the 77-degree range. We'll get a cool off this weekend and early next week because some cool weather is finally returning to the fishing scene and the overall outdoor scene. Now, there have been some pretty good stringers of crappie taken lately. Some in 12 to 14 foot deep. That seems to be the key area. Some in 9 to 11 feet. So a few fish are beginning to move up even shallower. That will help next week after the, in the aftermath of the rain and the cool down, as it is supposed to be kind of chilly several days next week. Jigs and jigs tipped with minnows have been paying the most dividends. Favorite colors have been chartreuse and blue, chartreuse and black, and as well as a threadfin shad color has been a good choice too. So crappie have been biting pretty good. That's put a little pep in the step of anglers lately, who have also been taking some pretty good blue catfish. Seen some nice big cooters showed up in the 35 to 40 foot depth range as of late. They need current out there too to get those catfish bite going. Bass fishing has been fair. A few fish shallow, and anglers are using some top water, and they'll do more when we get some cloud cover this coming week. Thanks for listening. I hope you have a great week ahead in the outdoors.
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0: the occasions at Girl Watcher. Gary Wright, Norman Greenbaum, Aretha Franklin, and more all on the way.
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0: Gary Wright and Dreamweaver. Well, it is that time already. My name is Bird, and I've got to fly for today, but I will be back soon. Until then, do find, like, and follow me on Facebook and Instagram, Bird Radio. Bird with a Y would be honored and thrilled. More of the greatest music ever made is on the way next. Don't go far. Talk to you soon.
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1: USA Radio News, I'm Anthony Lucero. The Iran conflict continues to affect American allies across the Middle East, with Iran-backed Houthi forces involved in renewed fighting in Yemen. The Houthis have expanded their control around strategic areas around the Red Sea. The fighting adds another security challenge as the United States increases forces around Iran. While appearing on Fox News, Vice President J.D. Vance defended President Trump over renewed questions about Jeffrey Epstein.
2: Donald Trump didn't just throw him out of his club. He turned Jeffrey Epstein into the local police for being a creep.
1: Vance went on to say that the released files show Epstein strongly disliked Trump. A Fly Dubai flight from Dubai to Tel Aviv made an emergency landing in Saudi Arabia after the co-pilot stabbed the captain and then sent the plane into a steep dive. Retired Colonel Stephen Ganyard, USMC, spoke with ABC News.
3: So this airplane's pointing almost straight at the ground, going over 600 miles an hour, twice the speed that it's designed to go. And the passenger pulls back on the control column and pulls just enough to recover the airplane.
1: Passengers subdued the attacker, helped the wounded pilot, and averted a possible disaster. Hollywood is preparing for a major corporate shakeup as Paramount and Warner Brothers Discovery move toward combining their operations.
4: Paramount Skydance CEO David Ellison says the combined company will be called Skydance, while the Paramount and Warner Brothers brands will remain in place. A federal judge has cleared the roughly $110 billion merger. The company will include major movie studios along with CBS, CNN, Paramount Plus, and HBO Max. Ron Warner, USA Radio News.
1: At the closing bell, the Dow gained 240 points, S&P 500 picked up 56, and the NASDAQ up by 319. From America's News Network, USA Radio News.
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0: WENK.

My name is Dusty. Great to be back with you, getting into the weekend with the Bee Gees and staying alive. Coming up, the Rolling Stones, Get Off My Cloud. We got Michael Jackson, Night Won't Last Forever. Sugar Sugar from the Archies and a bunch more. Right now, time won't let me go farther. Here we go now with The Outsiders.

0: There's James Taylor, how sweet it is. So this guy in England was at a on his way to a costume party for a friend of his, dressed as Batman, and he had some friends with him that stopped at a store whenever they heard a woman talking about somebody had stolen her purse, so they took off after the guy. And his friends that were with him were Mr. Fantastic, Poison Ivy, and Cyclops. So he had these four superheroes running down the street trying to catch up to this guy. Dude ditched the purse, and they managed to retrieve it for her, but I guess they weren't able to catch up to the guy who actually stole the purse, but cops are going to catch him.
1: I'm Batman.
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0: And Michael Johnson, This Night Won't Last Forever. Checking the calendar for today. Looks like it's National Techies Day. I got some techies in my family, and boy, they bailed me out so many times.
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0: Wrapping up that set, there's David Bowie with Changes. Tommy James is on the way right after the break.
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1: USA Radio News, I'm Anthony Lucero. President Trump is demanding a peace agreement from Iran while warning that the United States could resume military action if negotiations fail. Trump says Tehran must accept a deal addressing American demands that includes the Strait of Hormuz. He has also warned that further U.S. action remains possible following the midterm elections. Renewed fighting in Yemen is rapidly worsening on an already severe hunger crisis. The World Food Program says nearly 3 out of 4 households in areas it can monitor cannot meet basic food needs.
2: What we have witnessed since the beginning of the renewed hostilities along the front lines is so far over 150,000 people who lost their homes and who fled to other locations and who are currently displaced.
1: Rising prices and disrupted supply routes are making food harder to obtain. A new international space crew has reached the International Space Station, and the trip set a new record for the fastest U.S. flight to the station.
3: The SpaceX spacecraft carrying the crew 13 astronauts docked with the International Space Station after a flight lasting about 7 hours and 55 minutes. That makes it the fastest U.S. trip to the station on record. The mission adds another crew to the orbiting laboratory as international cooperation in space continues. Ron Warner, USA Radio News.
1: The Federal Reserve raised interest rates last month for the first time since 2023, as inflation remains a major concern. Economist Diane Swonk told News Nation the Fed is laser-focused on inflation heading into December.
4: We think they're going to hold in October and not do a rate hike in October, but we do think there's another rate hike coming in December.
1: Rising prices are also weighing on President Trump's approval rating, with voters citing the cost of living as a major concern. At the closing bell, the Dow gained 240 points, the S&P 500 picked up 56, and the NASDAQ up by 319. From America's News Network, USA Radio News.
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7: My name is London, and I am in kindergarten, and my name is London Bakai Davis. Our presently just to run a nice dance in America, and to be faithful, for which is stand, one nature, and God, indivisible, and to you, justice for all.
0: WENK.

That's called All Right Now. It's from the band Free. Let's look at the rest of the hour. Al Green, Righteous Brothers, Jackson 5, all that's coming up. I'm Dusty. Here's Mercy, Mercy Me from Marvin Gaye.

0: mercy sledge when a man loves a woman? All right, so this is an issue that started making the rounds of social media recently. The original post has been deleted for obvious reasons, but a Gen Z person, which is, I guess, somebody in their 20s, is having trouble finding a job. So they've asked the millennials, which are people around 40 years old, to retire so they can have jobs. Open up the way for some more jobs for these people. It's like, I don't think folks that are around 40, most of them are in any position to retire. In fact, most people in their early 60s are in no position to retire right now.
1: Oh, you sound horrible.
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0: the Righteous Brothers, Unchained Melody. Okay, so here we go. On this day in history, let's see, go back to this date in 1863. On this date in 1863, that Abraham Lincoln announced the nation is going to celebrate an official Thanksgiving holiday the upcoming November 26, 1863. So we had Thanksgiving holiday proclaimed by Abraham Lincoln this date, 1863.
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0: Baby, hold on. There's Eddie Money. I like the way they end that. Anyway, let's see. Coming up after the break, what do we got? How about a song that has the lines in it? Now, I've been one poor correspondent, and I've been too hard to find. I don't wear a tutu. Anyway, America's coming up.
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1: USA Radio News, I'm Anthony Lucero. The U.S. military is deploying around 20,000 troops to the Middle East, with three aircraft carriers potentially in the region by late October. Former U.S. Ambassador to Ukraine, John Herbst, says the buildup is designed to make Iran nervous.
2: Iran was hoping the midterms would force Trump to cave, and he refused to cave. And now the Iranians are worried the midterms are approaching, and Trump will have a free hand after the midterms. That's why they seem to have suggested in New York that they're willing to accept the terms they walked away from.
1: President Trump said strikes could resume following the midterms. The current campaign schedule is a 32-day blitz, with Trump making stops across different states before the November 3rd midterms.
3: The hide in the midterms is with the Democratic Party. We wouldn't have thought a couple of years ago, when President Trump got reelected, that the Senate would be as competitive as it is.
1: Recent polling has shown Democrats with an advantage in several national measures, but those are polling results rather than established election outcomes. Sean Diddy Combs was reportedly moved.

0: moved to solitary confinement at the New Jersey Federal Prison following reports of special treatment. He allegedly paid inmates to cook, clean, and do his laundry while also obtaining massages, a contraband cell phone, and some liquor. The Bureau of Prisons has not confirmed the move. Doctors are encouraging Americans to get ahead of the fall respiratory virus season, and October is considered an important time of year for vaccinations.
1: Medical groups are recommending flu vaccination for most people 6 months and older, with particular emphasis on older adults, pregnant women, children, and people with chronic health conditions. Updated COVID vaccines are also available, while RSV protection is recommended for certain older adults, pregnant women, and high-risk infants. Ron Warner, USA Radio News.
0: At the closing bell, the Dow gained 240 points. The S&P 500 picked up 56, and the NASDAQ is up by 319. From America's News Network, USA Radio News.
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Dusty with you. That was No Matter What from Bad Finger. On the way, we got BTO, we got Roberta Flack, Donny Hathaway, we got Stevie Wonder, we got Mountain of Love right now from Johnny Rivers.

0: that's the Temptations and Just My Imagination. I bet you didn't know there was a Guinness World Record for the world's shortest firefighter woman. There actually is one for man as well, but the world's shortest firefighter for a woman is Autumn Kelso, and she's a Florida firefighter in St. Pete Beach, and she's been there for at least 5 years now. She's 4'10" tall, and that's the size of my daughter-in-law from the Philippines. Anyway, she is called Spider Monkey by the crew because she can climb anything, get in and out of small spaces, and very handy. She's a good firefighter, apparently. Does a good job. But she's 4'10". That makes her the world's shortest firefighter female.
1: When your child isn't feeling well,
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1: they need a good night's sleep. That's when to reach for Vicks VapoRub. Applying a gentle layer

0: Roberta Flack and Donny Hathaway, Where is the Love? Which is appropriate as we check the calendar, because today is National Boyfriend Day. I don't do that. My wife has a boyfriend, and she says that he looks just like me.
1: WENK, the greatest hits of all time.

0: WENK Union City, the greatest hits of all time. 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
1: USA Radio News, I'm Anthony Lucero. The Iran conflict continues to affect American allies across the Middle East, with Iran-backed Houthi forces involved in renewed fighting in Yemen. The Houthis have expanded their control around strategic areas around the Red Sea. The fighting adds another security challenge as the United States increases forces around Iran. While appearing on Fox News, Vice President J.D. Vance defended President Trump over renewed questions about Jeffrey Epstein.
2: Donald Trump didn't just throw him out of his club. He turned Jeffrey Epstein into the local police for being a creep.
1: Vance went on to say that the released files show Epstein strongly disliked Trump. A Fly Dubai flight from Dubai to Tel Aviv made an emergency landing in Saudi Arabia after the co-pilot stabbed the captain and then sent the plane into a steep dive. Retired Colonel Stephen Ganyard, USMC, spoke with ABC News.
3: So this airplane's pointing almost straight at the ground, going over 600 miles an hour, twice the speed that it's designed to go. And the passenger pulls back on the control column and pulls just enough to recover the airplane.
1: Passengers subdued the attacker, helped the wounded pilot, and averted a possible disaster. Hollywood is preparing for a major corporate shakeup as Paramount and Warner Brothers Discovery move toward combining their operations.
4: Paramount Skydance CEO David Ellison says the combined company will be called Skydance, while the Paramount and Warner Brothers brands will remain in place. A federal judge has cleared the roughly $110 billion merger. The company will include major movie studios along with CBS, CNN, Paramount Plus, and HBO Max. Ron Warner, USA Radio News.
1: At the closing bell, the Dow gained 240 points, S&P 500 picked up 56, and the NASDAQ up by 319. From America's News Network, USA Radio News.
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0: WENK,

Dusty with you. That was Help from the Beatles. Coming up, we're going to get Lady Marmalade from the Bell. We got Dionne Warwick going to San Jose. Got old-time rock and roll from Bob Seger and the Silver Bullet Band coming up for you, too. Let's keep going now with Reflections. Here's Diana Ross and the Supremes.

0: Santana, there's Black Magic Woman. Well, this is cool. I'm not in the market, but this is cool. It's Bannon Island, and it is for sale. It comes with a moat. It comes with alligators. You know, and it's got a really big house like a castle on it. 24-acre island in the middle of Lake Marion, and you can only get there by boat or helicopter. 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

0: Dionne Warwick, do you know the way to San Jose? All right, let's go back into history on this date and see what happened. Let's go back to this date, 1951. On this day in 1951, third baseman Bobby Thompson for the New York Giants hit a one-out, three-run home run in the bottom of the ninth inning, winning the National League pennant for the Giants, as they called a miraculous home run. This date, 1951.
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1: USA Radio News, I'm Anthony Lucero. President Trump is demanding a peace agreement from Iran while warning that the United States could resume military action if negotiations fail. Trump says Tehran must accept a deal addressing American demands that includes the Strait of Hormuz. He has also warned that further U.S. action remains possible following the midterm elections. Renewed fighting in Yemen is rapidly worsening on an already severe hunger crisis. The World Food Program says nearly 3 out of 4 households in areas it can monitor cannot meet basic food needs.
2: What we have witnessed since the beginning of the renewed hostilities along the front lines is so far over 150,000 people who lost their homes and who fled to other locations and who are currently displaced.
1: Rising prices and disrupted supply routes are making food harder to obtain. A new international space crew has reached the International Space Station, and the trip set a new record for the fastest U.S. flight to the station.
3: The SpaceX spacecraft carrying the crew 13 astronauts docked with the International Space Station after a flight lasting about 7 hours and 55 minutes. That makes it the fastest U.S. trip to the station on record. The mission adds another crew to the orbiting laboratory as international cooperation in space continues. Ron Warner, USA Radio News.
1: The Federal Reserve raised interest rates last month for the first time since 2023, as inflation remains a major concern. Economist Diane Swonk told News Nation the Fed is laser-focused on inflation heading into December.
4: We think they're going to hold in October and not do a rate hike in October, but we do think there's another rate hike coming in December.
1: Rising prices are also weighing on President Trump's approval rating, with voters citing the cost of living as a major concern. At the closing bell, the Dow gained 240 points, the S&P 500 picked up 56, and the NASDAQ up by 319. From America's News Network, USA Radio News.
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0: the Cawley and Keithley families for allowing us to honor Jim. 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

0: That's your song from Elton John. All right, well, check this out. They've discovered a new species, I guess you'd say, of whale. This is a Arabian Sea humpback, they call it. Might be a fourth subspecies of the humpback whale, according to genetic research. So they have discovered a new deep sea beast, you might say, a brand new whale. It even still has the temporary tag on the back.
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0: KC and the Sunshine Band, Please Don't Go. All right, what do we got on the calendar for today? Today is Frugal Fun Day. Yeah, you know, a day to get out there and have a lot of fun without spending a whole lot of money.
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0: Paul McCartney and Wings, Let 'Em In. All right, if you're looking for something frugal to do this weekend, you want to learn something, check it out. The Church of Jesus Christ of Latter-day Saints is having their semi-annual general conference, and you can get it on BYU TV, YouTube, all kinds of places. Learn what they believe. Got the Rolling Stones coming up next.
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1: USA Radio News, I'm Jim Rinaldi. A woman who says she was gang raped at Cornell University testified at a campus hearing that she felt like bait as the attackers were like lions around me. This is according to newly released records from the school's disciplinary investigation. Details of the alleged attack first emerged from a lawsuit filed by the woman, identified only as Jane Doe. Heavily redacted Title IX documents show conflicting reports of what happened at the Chi Phi fraternity party in October 2024. The documents are part of a separate lawsuit involving one of the accused men looking to overturn his punishment. A Tennessee execution went wrong when Krista Pike survived two doses of lethal injection drugs. Anesthesiology expert Joel Zavat explains what may have happened.
2: Krista Pike remains hospitalized after Tennessee's failed attempt to execute her by lethal injection.
3: I think the reason why it failed is it seems likely that the veins themselves that had the intravenous catheters in them, that those veins fell apart. The term we use is that they blew.
2: Pike survived two doses of phenobarbital after problems with intravenous access. Her lawyers say she suffered severe pain. The drug may have leaked into surrounding tissue. Anthony Lucero, USA Radio News.
1: Scientists in Argentina are trying to find out why unusually high numbers of baby whales are washing up dead along the Patagonian coast. The lead researcher said Friday that bacterial infections could be to blame. Bacteria may enter through wounds left by seabirds pecking at the whale's skin and blubber. Teams are testing tissue samples to determine whether infections cause the deaths. They also want to know whether warming waters or other environmental changes are playing a role. The losses could slow the recovery of southern right whales, once hunted to the brink of extinction. From America's News Network, USA Radio News.
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0: WENK,

My name is Dusty. That was Carly Simon's You're So Vain. This hour, human beings, nobody but me. Speaking of vain, come sail away from Styx, Stevie Wonder, Sir Duke, and a whole bunch of other goodies for you. This one is called You've Got Your Troubles, and it's from The Fortunes.

0: England Dan and John Ford Coley, love is the answer. All right, well, Mike Rowe, you've heard of him. He's been out there touting this for years, trying to get people into the trades and stuff. And now the Ford CEO, Jim Farley, is saying the same thing. 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Because other countries are doing it and they're getting ahead of us. We just have a lot of jobs for skilled workers that don't get filled because we don't have enough people. And you can make a pretty good living doing those things.
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0: That was Come Sail Away by Styx. All right, let's go back into history on this date and see what happened. Go back to this date, 1955, 1955. On this date, the Guinness Book of World Records debuted. Before that, you had no idea what the world record was for anything. Now you know. Guinness Book of Records debuted this date, 1955.
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0: as the Eagles in one of these nights. That does it for me. Time for me to get out of here. Time for me to make an escape, or however you want to put it. But I want to thank you for choosing to spend time with me, letting me be part of your day and part of your weekend. Steve Miller Band is going to get you back to music right after this quick little break right here. And maybe you can't choose what happens to you, but you can choose how you react to it. So make it a great day. Make it a great weekend. It is your choice.
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1: USA Radio News, I'm Jim Rinaldi. Lisa Dwyer reports that Donald Trump's border wall has been blocked for parts of Texas.
2: A federal court in Texas has temporarily blocked the Trump administration from building a border wall in the Big Bend region. The decision is a win for landowners, businesses, and environmentalists who oppose the $46 billion project. The plan includes 30-foot steel walls, vehicle barriers, roads, and surveillance technology. The judge ruled that the plaintiffs are likely to succeed on at least one claim and could suffer serious harm without an injunction. The border wall project through the Big Bend sector has sparked bipartisan opposition. I'm Lisa Dwyer.
1: A Cornell student asked Alexandria Ocasio-Cortez about the rising cost of college. She responded by calling for tuition-free public universities.
3: Representative Alexandria Ocasio-Cortez is calling for tuition-free public colleges and universities, saying they could help rein in the rising costs at private schools.
4: By having fixed, affordable, high-quality services of public institutions, which means tuition-free public colleges and universities.
3: While speaking at Cornell, Ocasio-Cortez criticized spending on luxury facilities and administrative overhead while students face high costs. Anthony Lucero, USA Radio News.
1: Larry Nassar was removed from Michigan's sex offender registry, along with more than 20,000 others. Nassar had been listed because his sex crime convictions required registration. The Michigan Supreme Court ruled new registration requirements cannot be applied to offenses committed before July 2011, and Nassar's crimes occurred before that cutoff. From America's News Network, USA Radio News.
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0: Well, if you haven't heard, Rod Stewart making a big announcement, and here it is from Rod himself.
1: Ladies and gentlemen, after much deliberation and sadness, I have to announce this year, next year, will be my last tour ever, ever. I'm not retiring, but this will be the last rock and roll tour.

0: When they're showing up at midnight, going to enjoy each and every one of Midnight Confessions. That, of course, grassroots helping us out right here at the Oldie Station. Survey came out, found that 7% of brides do this almost immediately after becoming engaged. And that answer, maybe this has happened to you or somebody you know, you announce the engagement on social media immediately. As a matter of fact, 28% posted within a few hours, 40% posted within 1 or 2 days right there, and 15% posted within a week, and 9% waited even longer right there. So was that the case for you when you got engaged? What was your situation? Or was it immediate like that 7% that some of them did?
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2: Good morning and welcome to our outdoor show for this week with host Lanny Calicut. Gibson County Lake implements changes to the boat ramp due to extremely low water level, and TWRA is working to address issues at the Gibson County Lake boat ramp. A lot of our people around here use Gibson County Lake, and low lake levels have caused prop wash from boats loading onto trailers to create large holes at the end of the ramp, and this can damage trailers and make it difficult for everyone to launch their boat. TWRA personnel are filling these holes in with pea gravel that looks like a temporary solution so fishermen can continue using the lake, and TWRA kindly requests that all ramp users refrain from using their main motor to drive boats onto trailers. Instead, they suggest that they utilize alternative methods such as a winch or your trolling motor to guide the boat onto the trailer. And during this low water period, TWRA is only maintaining the center lane, so please use that lane to launch your boat if you're going down to the Gibson County Lake due to the extremely low water. It has caused a lot of problems, and they are discussing a permanent solution, and they aim to extend the ramp soon, and they say they appreciate your patience and cooperation as they address this issue, so please keep that in mind. This is Lanny Calicut thanking you for listening, and we hope you have a real nice day.
3: Hi, everybody. This is Steve McAdams. Thanks for joining me this week, and what a wonderful week we've had for the late September, early October time frame here for fishing and deer hunters as well. The bow season kicked in last Saturday across Tennessee. Harvest is down right now. Not a lot of deer have been taken just yet, but that will change quickly as the weather continues to cool off, and a little rain coming will help things too. It has been dry in the woods, and even the fishermen are wanting to rain out on the lake. So you know it's dry when a fisherman is begging for rain. Hey, speaking of the lake levels this time of the year are normal at 355.2. Now, it hadn't changed much. That's been about the elevation for the last week to 10 days. TVA has not been pulling much current lately, 21,000 cubic feet per second, as this report is formulated. Water color is clear. As I mentioned, no rain, not much runoff out there. Surface temperatures have been in the 77-degree range. We'll get a cool off this weekend and early next week because some cool weather is finally returning to the fishing scene and the overall outdoor scene. Now, there have been some pretty good stringers of crappie taken lately. Some in 12 to 14 foot deep. That seems to be the key area. Some in 9 to 11 feet. So a few fish are beginning to move up even shallower. That will help next week after the, in the aftermath of the rain and the cool down, as it is supposed to be kind of chilly several days next week. Jigs and jigs tipped with minnows have been paying the most dividends. Favorite colors have been chartreuse and blue, chartreuse and black, and as well as a threadfin shad color has been a good choice too. So crappie have been biting pretty good. That's put a little pep in the step of anglers lately, who have also been taking some pretty good blue catfish. Seen some nice big coolers showed up in the 35 to 40 foot depth range as of late. They need current out there too to get those catfish bite going. Bass fishing has been fair. A few fish shallow, and anglers are using some top water, and they'll do more when we get some cloud cover this coming week. Thanks for listening. I hope you have a great week ahead in the outdoors.
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0: Hitting those high notes, I don't see how they did it. But they did, my boy, great entertainers for sure, from what I understand. Never got to see them, but I heard great things about them. Ohio Players and Fire right here at the station with the best oldies around. Getting back to them in a moment or two as well with the Animals lined out and ready to go. The House of the Rising Sun. And soon to follow, Dave Clark 5, just moments away.
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0: I remember those want ads years and years ago. Bunch of them in the paper. Boy, it'd take forever to read them all, too. 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Want ads, and that, of course, a honeycomb right there to help us out. Soon to follow, Neil Diamond with Sweet Caroline. Just moments away, I guarantee it for sure.
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1: USA Radio News, I'm Jim Rinaldi. Federal authorities investigating the deaths of two University of Mississippi students have charged a store clerk and his son with selling an illegal kratom product. A drug task force in Mississippi had previously urged people to avoid kratom after authorities found packages of kratom derivatives while investigating the two deaths. Kratom is an herbal substance that acts as a stimulant at low doses and a sedative at high doses. It is still not clear whether kratom contributed to either death, but federal prosecutors said both deaths appear consistent with drug overdoses. Farmers are facing another expensive planting season as diesel prices remain near record highs. Kansas State University has a warning about what's ahead.
2: Diesel prices remain near record highs, raising costs for farmers heading into next spring's planting season. Kansas State University's Greg Ibendahl told RFD-TV that farmers should plan for diesel around $6 a gallon in 2027.
3: Farmers are going to really, I think to me, going to have to plan probably for $6 diesel fuel for this 27 spring planting season. I just don't see a way around that.
2: AAA puts the national average around $6.38, up sharply from 1 year ago. Anthony Lucero, USA Radio News.
1: Scientists in Argentina are trying to find out why unusually high numbers of baby whales are washing up dead along the Patagonian coast. The lead researcher said Friday that bacterial infections could be to blame. Bacteria may enter through wounds left by seabirds pecking at the whale's skin and blubber. Teams are testing tissue samples to determine whether infections cause the deaths. They also want to know whether warming waters or other environmental changes are playing a role. The losses could slow the recovery of southern right whales, once hunted to the brink of extinction. From America's News Network, USA Radio News.
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0: Hey, there you go with ELO, Jeff Lynne and all the crew, Electric Light Orchestra, and Strange Magic going on with that song. A lot of fun singing along with it as well. I understand people are holding on to their vehicles for a lot longer these days, according to a new study came out, finds the average age of a passenger vehicle right there on the road is now 14 years. And it looks like the research says that it's due to a combination of high prices for new vehicles, which is no big surprise in this day and age, and drivers being hesitant to buy electric vehicles, too. Now, that's bad news for car dealerships, but it's really great news for mechanics and auto parts stores. So a lot of people rejoicing, a lot of people sad, kind of worried about the future. Back to it in a moment or two, not that far away. Who'll stop the rain? Creedence Clearwater Revival, just moments away.
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14: Good morning and welcome to our outdoor show for this week with host Lanny Calicut. And Gibson County Lake implements changes to the boat ramp due to extremely low water level. And TWRA is working to address issues at the Gibson County Lake boat ramp. A lot of our people around here use Gibson County Lake, and low lake levels have caused prop wash from boats loading onto trailers to create large holes at the end of the ramp, and this can damage trailers and make it difficult for everyone to launch their boat. TWRA personnel are filling these holes in with pea gravel that look like as temporary solution so fishermen can continue using the lake. And TWRA kindly requests that all ramp users refrain from using their main motor to drive boats onto trailers. Instead, they suggest that they utilize alternative methods such as a winch or your trolling motor to guide the boat onto the trailer. And during this low water period, TWRA is only maintaining the center lane, so please use that lane to launch your boat if you're going down to the Gibson County Lake due to the extremely low water, it has caused a lot of problems. So please keep that in mind if you're going down there. And they are discussing a permanent solution, and they aim to extend the ramp soon. And they say they appreciate your patience and cooperation as they address this issue. So please keep that in mind. And from the good folks at the Corn Laboratory up in Cookeville, Tennessee, and they say it's officially that time of year. Duck season has opened across the northern United States, and they have enjoyed hearing about the first successful trips of the season. Most of the prairie mallards are still in their summer, early fall patterns, making short movements from roosting ponds to harvested farm fields, and check out the last 7 days of movement from this GPS Mark Drake Mallard, that he made daily flights starting at 7 a.m. and 5 p.m. to fields generally less than a half mile from his roosting pond, and he usually spends less than an hour in the field before returning to water to rest. Early season is about all finding the right feeding locations and adjusting as farmers continue to harvest. Good luck, and remember to report your bands or transmitters if you're lucky enough to bag a waterfowl that has been fitted with either one. And in the year of 2025, Tennessee sportsmen and women generated more than $91 million through the American System of Conservation Funding, a user-pays public benefits approach that is widely recognized as the most successful model for funding fish and wildlife management. Last year, Tennessee, 1.6 million hunters and fishermen supported the state's economy through their spending $15.5 billion on outdoor recreation in the state. And wildlife and fisheries conservation in Tennessee is primarily funded by the sale of hunting and fishing license, boating registrations, and a portion of the real estate transfer tax. In addition to license sales, TWRA also receives federal grant funding from excise taxes on the sale and manufacturing of certain outdoor recreation gear, firearms, ammunition, and fishing equipment. And having said that, this is Lanny Calico thanking you for listening, and we hope you have a real nice day.
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Wonderful oldie, taking you down memory lane with that one, no doubt about it. Easy to sing along with it too. Ebony Eyes, that of course Bob Welch, and a wonderful sound right there as well. In a moment or two, not that far away, Tommy James and the Shondells, and I think we're alone now. We'll have that for you in a heartbeat or two for sure. The It's All

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2: 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My sister is short, I'm tall. She has curly hair, mine is straight. She's a great cook and seamstress, not me. I love public speaking and she'd rather die. Even in the Bible, we can read about fascinating sibling pairs that were opposites in every way. These differences led to grief, wars, jealousy, and even murder. Let's dig into these stories and see how God used every situation to ultimately bring about His will. Listen, because it's all good.
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0: One of the finest oldies, love songs I could play for you right there. Maybe I'm Amazed. That, of course, Paul McCartney and Wings helping us out. And boy, if you ever went to his concerts, boy, you know you got entertained, that's for sure. Was able to go years ago with a friend of mine and a coworker, and we had a blast. It was a wonderful night of entertainment for sure. Peter Frampton coming up, Baby I Love Your Way, moments away, and see what else I can get him for you right after him.
1: Here's the deal. The government.

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0: My name is Michelle Clements, and I'm the principal at Sharon School. I pledge allegiance to the flag of the United States of America and to the republic for which it stands, one nation under God, indivisible, with liberty and justice for all.
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2: USA Radio News, I'm Jim Rinaldi. Lisa Dwyer reports that Donald Trump's border wall has been blocked for parts of Texas.
3: A federal court in Texas has temporarily blocked the Trump administration from building a border wall in the Big Bend region. The decision is a win for landowners, businesses, and environmentalists who oppose the $46 billion project. The plan includes 30-foot steel walls, vehicle barriers, roads, and surveillance technology. The judge ruled that the plaintiffs are likely to succeed on at least one claim and could suffer serious harm without an injunction. The border wall project through the Big Bend sector has sparked bipartisan opposition. I'm Lisa Dwyer.
2: Hurricane Polo brought dangerous surf to San Diego.

0: County beaches. Oceanside lifeguards are preparing for more waves from Rachel and El Nino.
1: Oceanside, California is using sand dredging to build a buffer between the ocean and developed areas. Tyler Berry is the Oceanside Fire Department lifeguard captain. He spoke with KGTV.
2: We've had very warm water, very ideal beach conditions in the city of Oceanside, and we're actively training and preparing to provide the best services we can.
1: The city plans to add 380,000 cubic yards of sand this fall as officials prepare for El Nino and continued high surf. Anthony Lucero, USA Radio News.
0: Harry Nassar was removed from Michigan's sex offender registry along with more than 20,000 others. Nassar had been listed because his sex crime convictions required registration. The Michigan Supreme Court ruled new registration requirements cannot be applied to offenses committed before July 2011, and Nassar's crimes occurred before that cutoff. From America's News Network, USA Radio News.
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0: Oh, what a powerful tune right there. Boy, if you've ever gone through that, you understand what he's talking about. Without You, that, of course, Nielsen. And I think we all have a time or two in our lives. They say nearly 20% of flights have been delayed, but AAA is sharing how to avoid those delays if you're going to be traveling with the big holiday seasons coming up. They recommend flying on Tuesdays, Wednesdays, and Saturdays, which are less busy, so you're pretty much less likely to get delayed, and you might get a better deal on flight bookings, too. And they say to book the first flight of the day. That can also help. And also flying nonstop. That might save a little hassle right there and maybe some money as well. Getting back to it, a moment or two away, the Beach Boys, Surfing Safari. Just right around the corner, got that lined out and ready to go for you.
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6: Good morning and welcome to our outdoor show for this week with host Lanny Calicut. And Gibson County Lake implements changes to the boat ramp due to extremely low water level. And TWRA is working to address issues at the Gibson County Lake boat ramp. A lot of our people around here use Gibson County Lake, and low lake levels have caused prop wash from boats loading onto trailers to create large holes at the end of the ramp. And this can damage trailers and make it difficult for everyone to launch their boat. TWRA personnel are filling these holes in with pea gravel that look like as temporary solution so fishermen can continue using the lake. And TWRA kindly requests that all ramp users refrain from using their main motor to drive boats onto trailers. Instead, they suggest that they utilize alternative methods such as a winch or your trolling motor to guide the boat onto the trailer. And during this low water period, TWRA is only maintaining the center lane, so please use that lane to launch your boat if you're going down to the Gibson County Lake due to the extremely low water. It has caused a lot of problems, so please keep that in mind if you're going down there. And they are discussing a permanent solution, and they aim to extend the ramp soon. And they say they appreciate your patience and cooperation as they address this issue, so please keep that in mind. And from the good folks at the Corn Laboratory up in Cookeville, Tennessee, and they say it's officially that time of year. Duck season has opened across the northern United States, and they have enjoyed hearing about the first successful trips of the season. Most of the prairie mallards are still in their summer, early fall patterns, making short movements from roosting ponds to harvested farm fields. And check out the last 7 days of movement from this GPS Mark Drake Mallard, and he made daily flights starting at 7 a.m. and 5 p.m. to fields generally less than a half mile from his roosting pond, and he usually spends less than an hour in the field before returning to water to rest. Early season is about all finding the right feeding locations and adjusting as farmers continue to harvest. Good luck, and remember to report your bands or transmitters if you're lucky enough to bag a waterfowl that has been fitted with either one. And in the year of 2025, Tennessee sportsmen and women generated more than $91 million through the American System of Conservation Funding, a user-pays public benefits approach that is widely recognized as the most successful model for funding fish and wildlife management last year. Tennessee, 1.6 million hunters and fishermen supported the state's economy through their spending $15.5 billion on outdoor recreation in the state. And wildlife and fisheries conservation in Tennessee is primarily funded by the sale of hunting and fishing license, boating registrations, and a portion of the real estate transfer tax. In addition to license sales, TWRA also receives federal grant funding from excise taxes on the sale and manufacturing of certain outdoor recreation gear, firearms, ammunition, and fishing equipment. And having said that, this is Lanny Callicutt thanking you for listening, and we hope you have a real nice day.
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0: Great sound right there from Fleetwood Mac. And, of course, Stevie Nicks doing the lead vocals right there with the group. And Dreams to wind down that set. Coming up a moment or two, not that far away, Andy Kim and Rock Me Gently. And soon to follow, well, just right around the corner, got them lined out and ready to go for you, Jefferson Airplane for sure.
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0: Oh, the images and the memories coming back with that one right there. That, of course, Lights with Steve Perry doing the lead vocals of Journey. And boy, there's a lot of great thoughts coming to mind with that for sure. Getting down to that boogie wonderland, Earth, Wind, and Fire, helping us out in that department. And see what else I can get for you right after them.
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1: USA Radio News, I'm Jim Rinaldi. A woman who says she was gang raped at Cornell University testified at a campus hearing that she felt like bait as the attackers were like lions around me. This is according to newly released records from the school's disciplinary investigation. Details of the alleged attack first emerged from a lawsuit filed by the woman, identified only as Jane Doe. Heavily redacted Title IX documents show conflicting reports of what happened at the Chi Phi fraternity party in October 2024. The documents are part of a separate lawsuit involving one of the accused men looking to overturn his punishment. A Tennessee execution went wrong when Krista Pike survived two doses of lethal injection drugs. Anesthesiology expert Joel Zavat explains what may have happened.
2: Krista Pike remains hospitalized after Tennessee's failed attempt to execute her by lethal injection.
3: I think the reason why it failed is it seems likely that the veins themselves that had the intravenous catheters in them, that those veins fell apart. The term we use is that they blew.
2: Pike survived two doses of phenobarbital after problems with intravenous access. Her lawyers say she suffered severe pain. The drug may have leaked into surrounding tissue. Anthony Lucero, USA Radio News.
1: Scientists in Argentina are trying to find out why unusually high numbers of baby whales are washing up dead along the Patagonian coast. The lead researcher said Friday that bacterial infections could be to blame. Bacteria may enter through wounds left by seabirds pecking at the whale's skin and blubber. Teams are testing tissue samples to determine whether infections cause the deaths. They also want to know whether warming waters or other environmental changes are playing a role. The losses could slow the recovery of southern right whales, once hunted to the brink of extinction. From America's News Network, USA Radio News.
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0: WENK

Thinking back, when I first heard this song, fell in love with it for sure, and love playing it, listened to it ever since. Smokey and the Miracles right here, and The Tears of a Clown.

0: Now, if you caught yourself singing along with that one, I don't blame you a bit. Cupid, I've loved you for a long time. That, of course, Spinners, doing the honors right here at the Oldie Station. Over half who have one of these in their vehicle say they almost never use it, and that is a sunroof. My wife and I were thinking about buying a different vehicle, and we thought, should we get a sunroof or not? And we thought, no, we'll probably never use it. And then it looks like half of those people in vehicles that have those sunroofs don't use them either. So why get them? Well, I know if you ever need it, you got it right there. But think about it. Is it worth the extra money? Back to it. Reach out. I'll be there. The Four Tops, just moments away.
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6: Good morning and welcome to our outdoor show for this week with host Lanny Calicut. Gibson County Lake implements changes to the boat ramp due to extremely low water level, and TWRA is working to address issues at the Gibson County Lake boat ramp. A lot of our people around here use Gibson County Lake, and low lake levels have caused prop wash from boats loading onto trailers to create large holes at the end of the ramp, and this can damage trailers and make it difficult for everyone to launch their boat. TWRA personnel are filling these holes in with pea gravel that look like a temporary solution so fishermen can continue using the lake, and TWRA kindly requests that all ramp users refrain from using their main motor to drive boats onto trailers. Instead, they suggest that they utilize alternative methods such as a winch or your trolling motor to guide the boat onto the trailer. And during this low water period, TWRA is only maintaining the center lane, so please use that lane to launch your boat if you're going down to the Gibson County Lake due to the extremely low water. It has caused a lot of problems. And they are discussing a permanent solution, and they aim to extend the ramp soon. And they say they appreciate your patience and cooperation as they address this issue. So please keep that in mind. This is Lanny Calico thanking you for listening, and we hope you have a real nice day.
7: Hi, everybody. This is Steve McAdams. Thanks for joining me this week, and what a wonderful week we've had for the late September, early October time frame here for fishing and deer hunters as well. The bow season kicked in last Saturday across Tennessee. Harvest is down right now. Not a lot of deer have been taken just yet, but that will change quickly as the weather continues to cool off, and a little rain coming will help things, too. It has been dry in the woods, and even the fishermen are

0: On the rain out on the lake. So you know it's dry when a fisherman is begging for rain. Hey, speaking of the lake, lake levels this time of the year are normal at 355.2. Now, it hadn't changed much. That's been about the elevation for the last week to 10 days. TVA has not been pulling much current lately, 21,000 cubic feet per second. As this report is formulated, water color is clear. As I mentioned, no rain, not much runoff out there. Surface temperatures have been in the 77 degree range. We'll get a cool off this weekend and early next week, because some cool weather is finally returning to the fishing scene and the overall outdoor scene. Now, there have been some pretty good stringers of crappie taken lately. Some in 12 to 14 foot deep. That seems to be the key area. Some in 9 to 11 feet. So a few fish are beginning to move up even shallower. That will help next week after the, in the aftermath of the rain and the cool down, as it is supposed to be kind of chilly several days next week. Jigs and jigs tipped with minnows have been paying the most dividends. Favorite colors have been chartreuse and blue, chartreuse and black, and as well as a threadfin shad color has been a good choice too. So crappie have been biting pretty good. That's put a little pep in the step of anglers lately, who have also been taking some pretty good blue catfish. Seen some nice big coolers showed up in the 35 to 40 foot depth range as of late. They need current out there too to get those catfish bite going. Bass fishing has been fair. A few fish shallow, and anglers are using some top water, and they'll do more when we get some cloud cover this coming week. Thanks for listening. I hope you have a great week ahead in the outdoors.
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0: Well, you talk about a unique sound right there. Hot chocolate, and everyone's a winner. Thank you very much. Now, the front man for the band, Errol Brown, mentioned that the band's producer, Mickey Moe, suggested the song's title, and he added, quote, "I was getting nowhere with it when I heard my eldest daughter crying in a particular rhythm and used that for the melody," end quote. How they come up with things and different songs, different artists, it's just amazing how they get their ideas. But there you go on that one. Allman Brothers Band and Ramblin' Man, just moments away, I guarantee it.
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1: 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Do you have siblings? Are you and your siblings exactly alike? I'd be willing to bet that you're not. My sister is short, I'm tall. She has curly hair, mine is straight. She's a great cook and seamstress, not me. I love public speaking and she'd rather die. 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These differences led to grief, wars, jealousy, and even murder. Let's dig into these stories and see how God used every situation to ultimately bring about His will. Listen, because it's all good.
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0: Boy, that'll take you down memory lane, won't it? Two tickets to Paradise. He's got them, wanting you to use one of them if you want to go with him. Here you go with Eddie Money right here at the Oldie Station. In a moment or two, Michael Jackson going to be helping us out with Don't Stop Till You Get Enough. Got that lined out and ready to go in just a few shakes of a stick.
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1: USA Radio News, I'm Chuck Brady. The Fly Dubai co-pilot, who officials say nearly crashed a Tel Aviv-bound flight with 182 people on board, was barred from flying by his native Oman over concerns he had adopted extremist views. A person familiar with the matter said on Saturday the co-pilot was subsequently hired by the United Arab Emirates-based airline. The person said, speaking on the conditions of anonymity to discuss the ongoing investigation, it was not immediately clear to what extent he was vetted when he was hired in the Emirates. Oman's move to bar the co-pilot from flying was first reported by the Wall Street Journal. President Donald Trump continued his midterm campaign swing with a rally in Deep Red, Alabama on Friday, returning to the place where he drew his first mega crowd. The president was stumping for Republican candidates, including Senator Tommy Tuberville, who is running against former Democratic Senator Doug Jones for the governor's seat in Alabama. The rally also gave Trump the chance to be surrounded by some of his most loyal supporters as he confronts dismal poll numbers and growing pessimism from his party about their chances of holding on to the House and Senate in November. Krista Pike's attorney says she was placed on a ventilator in a hospital and was unconscious hours after her failed execution in Tennessee. Her lawyer said in the court filing that the hospital staff were working to save Pike's life. Pike's attorneys say they believe problems with the IV lines caused the drugs to flow into her body instead of the bloodstream, and the

0: Governor Bill Lee has ordered an independent review. In Mississippi, federal authorities are investigating the deaths of two University of Mississippi students. Authorities have charged a store clerk and his son with selling an illegal kratom product. A drug task force in Mississippi has previously urged people to avoid kratom after authorities found packages of kratom investigating the two deaths. America's News Network, USA Radio News.
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0: Lay, Lady Lay, Mr. Bob Dylan. This is Bill Knight hanging out with you. Coming up, Stevie Wonder. A little superstition never hurt anyone. Besides, it's October. Gotta be superstitious. It's next.
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0: If you leave me now, it's Chicago. And this is Bill Knight. 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I'm sticking around. I got more tunes to play. 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

0: Good day, sunshine. Those are the Beatles, and this is Bill Dyke. Glad to be hanging out with you today. Love you for listening. Coming up, we got Marvin Gaye. Ain't that peculiar?
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4: 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Are you and your siblings exactly alike? 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My sister is short, I'm tall. She has curly hair, mine is straight. She's a great cook and seamstress, not me. I love public speaking and she'd rather die. 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Let's dig into these stories and see how God used every situation to ultimately bring about His will. 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
1: USA Radio News, I'm Chuck Brady. President Donald Trump continuing his midterm campaign swing with a rally in Deep South. Going to Alabama on Friday, he said he was returning to the place where he drew his first mega crowd. The president stumping for Republican candidates, including Senator Tommy Tuberville. Tuberville is running against the Democratic Senator Doug Jones for the seat of Alabama governor. The rally also gave the president a chance to be surrounded by some of his most loyal supporters as he confronts poll numbers that are slipping a little bit and growing pessimism from his party about the chances of holding on to the House and Senate in November. The Fly Dubai co-pilot, who officials said nearly crashed a Tel Aviv-bound flight with 182 people on board, was apparently barred from flying by his native Oman over concerns he had adopted extremist views. A person familiar with the matter said the co-pilot was subsequently hired by the United Arab Emirates-based airline. The person said, speaking on the condition of anonymity, that he was not immediately clear what the extent the person was vetted and why he was hired in the Emirates. Oman's move to bar the co-pilot from flying was first reported by the Wall Street.

0: Journal. In Mississippi, federal authorities are investigating the deaths of two University of Mississippi students and have charged a store clerk and his son with selling an illegal kratom product. A drug task force in Mississippi previously urged people to avoid kratom after authorities found packages of kratom investigating the two deaths. Kratom is an herbal substance that acts as a stimulant at low doses and a sedative at high doses. That investigation continues. From America's News Network, you're listening to USA Radio News.
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You asked for a sign, you got it. Sign of the times. That was Petula Clark, and this is Bill Knight. It's also National Boyfriend Day. Now, if you got a boyfriend, you got to feed him. If you are the boyfriend, do your chores, take out the trash. Don't wait to be asked.

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2: Good morning and welcome to our outdoor show for this week with host Lanny Calicut. Gibson County Lake implements changes to the boat ramp due to extremely low water level, and TWRA is working to address issues at the Gibson County Lake boat ramp. A lot of our people around here use Gibson County Lake, and low lake levels have caused prop wash from boats loading onto trailers to create large holes at the end of the ramp. And this can damage trailers and make it difficult for everyone to launch their boat. TWRA personnel are filling these holes in with pea gravel that look like a temporary solution so fishermen can continue using the lake. And TWRA kindly requests that all ramp users refrain from using their main motor to drive boats onto trailers. Instead, they suggest that they utilize alternative methods such as a winch or your trolling motor to guide the boat onto the trailer. And during this low water period, TWRA is only maintaining the center lane, so please use that lane to launch your boat if you're going down to the Gibson County Lake due to the extremely low water. It has caused a lot of problems, and they are discussing a permanent solution, and they aim to extend the ramp soon, and they say they appreciate your patience and cooperation as they address this issue. So please keep that in mind. This is Lanny Calicut thanking you for listening, and we hope you have a real nice day.
3: Hi, everybody. This is Steve McAdams. Thanks for joining me this week, and what a wonderful week we've had for the late September, early October time frame here for fishing and deer hunters as well. The bow season kicked in last Saturday across Tennessee. Harvest is down right now. Not a lot of deer have been taken just yet, but that will change quickly as the weather continues to cool off, and a little rain come in will help things too. It has been dry in the woods, and even the fishermen are wanting rain out on the lake. So you know it's dry when a fisherman is begging for rain. Hey, speaking of the lake, lake levels this time of the year are normal at 355.2. Now, it hadn't changed much. That's been about the elevation for the last week to 10 days. TVA has not been pulling much current lately, 21,000 cubic feet per second. As this report is formulated, water color is clear. As I mentioned, no rain, not much runoff out there. Surface temperatures have been in the 77-degree range. We'll get a cool off this weekend and early next week because some cool weather is finally returning to the fishing scene and the overall outdoor scene. Now, there have been some pretty good stringers of crappie taken lately. Some in 12 to 14 foot deep. That seems to be the key area. Some in 9 to 11 feet. So a few fish are beginning to move up even shallower. That will help next week after the, in the aftermath of the rain and the cool down, as it is supposed to be kind of chilly several days next week. Jigs and jigs tipped with minnows have been paying the most dividends. Favorite colors have been chartreuse and blue, chartreuse and black, and as well as a threadfin shad color has been a good choice too. So crappie have been biting pretty good. That's put a little pep in the step of anglers lately, who have also been taking some pretty good blue catfish. Seen some nice big cooters showed up in the 35 to 40 foot depth range as of late. They need current out there too to get those catfish bite going. Bass fishing has been fair. A few fish shallow, and anglers are using some top water, and they'll do more when we get some cloud cover this coming week. Thanks for listening. I hope you have a great week ahead in the outdoors.
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0: In my room, I just tidied up, threw everything in the drawers and under the bed. Those are the Beach Boys, and this is Bill Knight. Hello, it's me. Todd Rundgren, coming up next.
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1: USA Radio News, I'm Jim Rinaldi. The United Arab Emirates says the co-pilot on a Fly Dubai flight that nearly crashed with 182 people on board attacked the captain with the cockpit's crash axe in a terrorist attack. Earlier Saturday, the co-pilot was identified as an Omani national named Hammam al-Hammami by three people with knowledge of the situation, including a Gulf and a Western diplomat. The Gulf diplomat said investigations are underway to determine whether he acted alone or has connections to extremist groups. Two other people familiar with the matter said the co-pilot had been barred from flying by Oman over concerns he had adopted extremist views. Krista Pike remains unconscious and on a ventilator after Tennessee's failed execution attempt. Her attorneys say she suffered severe injuries after receiving two doses of lethal injection drugs.
2: It's tragedy, and it's deeply disturbing to me that that has happened in this state.
1: Governor Bill Lee has suspended the state's remaining executions for 2026 and ordered an independent review of what went wrong. Should she survive, Lee said he will carry out her execution. Federal authorities investigating the deaths of two University of Mississippi students have charged a store clerk and his son with selling an illegal kratom product. A drug task force in Mississippi had previously urged people to avoid kratom after authorities found packages of kratom derivatives while investigating the two deaths. Kratom is an herbal substance that acts as a stimulant at low doses and a sedative at high doses. It is still not clear

0: whether Kratom contributed to either death, but federal prosecutors said both deaths appear consistent with drug overdoses. From America's News Network, USA Radio News.
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0: 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Billy Joel is coming up. 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

0: Stand by me right here. It's a good place for you to be, too. X marks the spot. Benny King, and this is Bill Knight coming up the fifth dimension.
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0: It's a shame. It really is. 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Samuel and Champagne King, this is Bill Knight. Rita Coolidge is coming up. And your love is going to lift me higher.
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0: Hey, Jerry, what are you doing out back in the Jerry Ward Autoplex Service Department? Are you wearing coveralls?
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0: Yes, I sure do.
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1: 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My favorite is when the cars and trucks smell just like a brand new one.
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1: Don't worry, Tony. That's just a little coffee I spilled earlier. Oh, maybe it was some barbecue sauce.
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1: And like I always say, don't dream it, drive it.
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4: 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She has curly hair, mine is straight. She's a great cook and seamstress, not me. I love public speaking and she'd rather die. Even in the Bible, we can read about fascinating sibling pairs that were opposites in every way. These differences led to grief, wars, jealousy, and even murder. Let's dig into these stories and see how God used every situation to ultimately bring about His will. 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
5: 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Shared experiences. The checkerboard. The Navy. Boats preparing for kickoff. Radios cranked up as the team prepares to
2: open. It's football time in Tennessee!
5: 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Discussed in barbershops, churches, workplaces, and around kitchen tables all week. 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We're not fans of Tennessee.
6: Steaks that sizzle.
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5: this
6: Union City.
5: Is Tennessee.
6: Come to the meat shop. It's what's for dinner.
7: America's number one team gave you multiple chances to walk away with a win last week. Even on a day when you did not play well yourself, you still sat within yards of a victory. But the Volunteers could not score that home win. It has been a long week around the football complex, around campus, around the kitchens and workplaces and church parking lots of the Volunteer State. But Texas is over, right? It's on to Auburn with lots to fix. Questions abounding. Was that more about Texas is that good? Or does Tennessee have work to do? Mike Keith, this week has been about correcting the problems and building momentum from there.
8: That's right. They say that they've made it very clear to everybody involved that after they watched the tape on Monday, that's over. And whatever happened is about getting Tennessee better. So the coaching staff certainly has to evaluate what was it about Texas that was just really good, and you understand that the opponent has something to do with it. But for the team, it's all about Tennessee. It's all about getting on page with the wide receivers. It's all about the offensive line and getting that situation straight, particularly because you're going to have to replace Wendell Moy at left guard. He's out for the year. And then on defense, not giving up so many big plays. So Tennessee's focus has been Tennessee, they say, since Tuesday. Can you say it? And then sometimes it's hard because you lost an emotional game. Absolutely. But Tennessee wants to prove today that what they're saying about their mindset and being able to turn the page is true.
7: Alex Golish leads the Tigers coming over from South Florida this offseason. His offensive approach is this Josh Heupel style, led by a quarterback who came with him from Tampa.
8: Byrum Brown, 6'3", 235 out of Raleigh, North Carolina. He was at USF for 4 years total, played 3 years for Alex Golish. Here's the stat on him that's really impressive. Last season, he was able to throw for over 3,000 yards and rush for over 1,000. Since the playoff era, the start of which was 2014, six players have done that, Larry. Listen to this list. Jaden Daniels, Jalen Hurts, Kyler Murray, Lamar Jackson, Deshaun Watson. Ooh. That tells you the type of focus that this offense has on their quarterback. And some listening will say, well, that's every offense. But this is a guy I think it's quite possible today that between rushes and passes, he will be involved directly in 80% of their plays. For example,

0: last week, a guy like Arch Manning, maybe 50 to 55, 60%. This guy is going to be the guy Tennessee has to stop.
1: And so it's a different kind of challenge for this Vols defense.
0: 100%. I mean, this is a totally different thing because I mentioned not only does he throw it and run it, but he's big. So the issue is if he gets on the edge, some of your defensive backs who are much smaller are going to have to find a way to get him down. The big thing is keeping him contained. So the question is, does he put Tennessee's defense on their heels where they can't be as aggressive, or are they able to take it to him and absolutely throw him off his game? That's obviously what Tennessee's defense wants to do.
1: Where has the focus been this week with Faison Brandon and the Vols offense?
0: Faison Brandon's had an interesting week from the standpoint that he made it clear he would have liked to have played a game on Monday. They were so impressed with his overall mindset about how he came in physically and took care of his body. He was no doubt beaten up after that game, but also the mental standpoint. They had some hard conversations with him. Hey, young man, you got to let go of the ball in this situation. You've got to make sure that you're on point with what you're calling at the line of scrimmage, that you're getting everything together. These teams from now on, they're all going to move that fast. Yes, he had never seen it, and yes, everybody understands that's true and that he's 18, but he's Tennessee's quarterback. Doesn't matter if he's a freshman now, he's the guy. And he was committed to hearing all of that, to getting himself physically, mentally better through the course of the week. I think they're really excited to see him play, to see how he follows it, based on the fact that he really took the right approach through the course of the week.
1: And he faces an Auburn defense that, first, they want to stop the run. Very aggressive, DJ Durkin. A lot of different looks, and they're coming at you a lot of different ways.
0: They are coming at you a lot of different ways. And Larry, you talk about Durkin. He loves to give you multiple fronts, and then he loves to jump out of things. He likes to bring people from different places, but what he really has at his disposal, Xavier Atkins. He is Auburn's first returning All-American since Tracy Rocker in 1987 and 88. He leads the nation since the start of last year in tackles for loss. This year, he's already got three quarterback sacks. Number 17 on offense is a big deal for them, Byron Brown. Number 17 on defense is as big a deal, and I'm talking about Xavier Atkins. He's everywhere. Tennessee has to account for him at all times. He is Durkin's chess piece. The other thing to remember, the co-defensive coordinator at Auburn is Tim Banks. Tim Banks knows Tennessee's personnel. He certainly knows what Josh Heupel wants to do. So for a lot of the talk about Alex Golish knowing so much about Heupel, the real story, the underlying story, is that Tim Banks is on that staff, and Banks has knowledge of 2025 Heupel and also has good knowledge of the personnel.
1: Volunteers in the Smoky Grays today to celebrate General Robert Nealon. Different helmet, also the middle of the field with a throwback classic style UT.
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0: After a lot of rain this morning, the clouds are moving out at Neyland Stadium as we get set for Auburn and Tennessee. Vols defense trying to build on what they've done the first 4 weeks.
1: Definitely impressed by the way we're playing, but if you look back at the game, you know, we could do a lot more. Both scores that were let up, you know, in the game, you know, we could have played better up front. So I think, you know, yeah, we're excited about the stuff we put on tape so far, but there's definitely more out there for us.
0: That's Leo coach Andrew Jackson preparing for this Auburn attack.
1: Every week is a challenge in this conference, so there's no laydown. They're going to be physical. They're going to try to run us off the ball. Quarterback's phenomenal with his legs. Running backs run hard. I mean, they're going to try to knock the snot out of us, and we got to be ready. You know, last week was last week, but this is a new challenge, and you know, to do Saturday, we got to defend the home turf better.
0: The Vol Network and the Tennessee Beef Industry Council have fired up a long-standing tradition today. 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
0: Early on in Starkville, it is Alabama 21, Mississippi State 7. That's thanks to a couple of Kamario Taylor turnovers that have led directly to Alabama points. In Athens, Georgia is out to a 7-0 lead on Vanderbilt as they play in the first quarter. The SEC's most productive offense on display at 3:30 Eastern this afternoon as Florida visits Missouri. Eli Drinkwitz has seen his Tigers defense give up 20 completions of 15-plus yards.
4: And we got to do a better job. But, you know, this is a whole brand-new team coming together and trying to figure some of this stuff out together. And I've been proud of the way they respond. Now, I mean, this is a really, really good football team we got coming in here. So we got to speed up the response, and we got to have a bounce-back factor for sure.
0: Gators and Tigers have split the last 8 meetings. South Carolina has allowed 40-plus points in back-to-back SEC games this afternoon. Will Stein's ranked Kentucky Wildcats visit.
5: Our guys got to go play well. You know, I'm not really sure why they rank people this early in the season. There's a lot of games left. And so it's about playing well on Saturdays, not letting that dictate how we play. We should play to our standard regardless.
0: Kentucky winning despite just 9 of 39 third down conversions to start the season. 4:15 kickoff. Tonight in College Station, Texas A&M tries to rebound from 2 straight SEC losses as the Aggies battle Arkansas. Ryan Silverfield expects a strong offensive push from A&M.
6: We've got to be cleaner on our assignments. They're going to show some tempo. We've got to be ready for that. Obviously, a new offensive coordinator, and so there's still some things that they probably haven't seen, right? Just like any offense, I didn't know they were capable of doing that. So we got to be ready.
0: A&M has won 9 of the last 10 meetings in this series. LSU steps out of conference tonight against McNeese. The Tigers have allowed just 190 rushing yards total in 4 games so far. Score updates throughout the afternoon from the SEC Today scoreboard. Safety DeJon Lane on the lessons of last week's loss to Texas.
7: Both their touchdown scoring drives, a lot of things we gave to them. 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
5: 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Big bank muscle?

0: I think that's what they're going to talk about during the course of the week. Of course, there's going to be a lot of quarterback talk here over the course of the week, which will sort of dominate a lot of the discussion. I think there'll also be some more talk about, hey, who is this Deshaun Bishop? Not locally, but I think the national media is going to get a big picture of the rushing yards and the touchdowns. They're going to go, well, look at that. How about this guy?
1: Yeah. Well, even locally, there was a lot of talk about Morris early
0: right
1: in the season with some of the things that he did. And, I mean, he's a very different kind of rusher, and he's got that kind of burst that Bishop doesn't. But, man, Bishop just he's so good at patience and finding the hole.
0: His vision is incredible. And he can take anything any of his linemen give him and can work off of that. The 44-yard touchdown, you know, he's able to work off of the Jesse Perry pull block and is able to get down the field in what was such a big way and, you know, scored, you know, Tennessee at that point. That ended up being the winning points because they limited Auburn to 14. A lot of good things by the defense again. You know, I know there's going to be a lot of discussion from Jim Knowles about some of the breakdowns at different times, but this is what you get when you play against a quarterback like this. I mean, Larry, these guys drive you nuts. So 52 of their 65 offensive plays, Byron Brown either threw it or ran it, 80%. Arch Manning last week, in terms of throwing and running, counting his carries with his pass attempts, was probably 55%. You don't see a lot of guys who still do this in this time. And, you know, you and I talked about it in the pregame. He's one of only six players since 2014 who's rushed for 3,000 yards, or I should say passed for 3,000 yards and rushed for 1,000 yards in the same season. Jaden Daniels, Jalen Hurts, Kyler Murray, Lamar Jackson, Deshaun Watson. My point to that is you have to play a very different kind of defense. I mean, it's just so and there were opportunities where they had to get him on the ground and they were in good position, and it wasn't like they whiffed. It's like he ran over people. He ran through people. So, I mean, I think you'll kind of weigh that a little bit on what they did, but I like how Auburn uses him. He's the best thing they have, and so they're going to roll with him the best they can because he gives them a chance to win. But the big stat is Auburn only scored 14 points. And that's, in the end, that's the only stat that really counts.
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2: 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First time a ball has rushed for 200 since November of 2019. Morris, 8 carries, 32 yards. Mike Matthews, leading receiver for the Volunteers, 4 catches, 57. Braylon Staley, 3 for 8.
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4: Tight ends offset in the backfield. McIntyre takes the snap, hands Bishop at right guard. He goes into the end zone. Touchdown! Deshaun Bishop, touchdown! Tennessee!
3: 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As an offensive lineman, Bill Mayo, I just bet, I've never asked you, but I bet you appreciate the way he runs the football.
5: Oh, my gosh. I mean, listen, those guys would jump through fire for Deshaun Bishop. I mean, the way he plays, how hard he runs, just it makes you want to block more and block harder for him anytime his number is called in the huddle. The guys like that are special.
3: This Tennessee defense, they came out today and said, look, Brown is not going to hurt us running the football, and they did that for the better part of 2.5 quarters.
5: You know, and when it broke down is when we went away from some of the schemes that we were doing to contain him earlier. That long run he had, we had three guys come off the left side and one rusher off the right side. We had nobody in the middle of the field, and he just took it right up the gut against us. But the majority of the game, we had somebody kind of smush rushing and just kind of hanging at the line of scrimmage. You had a linebacker or a safety back there playing a little bit of spy. One time we got a sack with the spy, which was really, really impressive. Normally a spy makes a tackle 4 or 5 yards down the field. We got a sack with a spy, which was outstanding, right? And then the other thing I was really impressed with was the way our defensive line, and we talked about it at halftime, but the way they played the screens have been a big part of Gulish's repertoire as an offensive coordinator. And those guys, you could tell they had been working really hard on it. But as soon as they felt those offensive linemen let them go, they turned around and they ran back where they came from, and it took them right back to the football. And numerous times we had interior defensive linemen making tackles on screens, which is really just a lot of hustle. I guarantee you that's something that when they watch the film, man, those guys will get plus on their grade sheet for that kind of effort.
3: Those running quarterbacks, they're looking to twist and turn and kind of find an open lane. And early on, everything was dirty.
5: Yes.
3: Tennessee was just making every kind of lane in the ability to run. It was just, there was nothing there.
5: Yeah, you know, they'd get him. He would start, and then he'd try to bounce. Well, then there's another defender right there. Then you try to bounce one more, and there's another defender in that gap. And that really prevented him from establishing the running game.
3: Myron Brown finishes 22 of 33 for 159 yards, one touchdown, two interceptions. He was the leading rusher for Auburn, 19 carries for 107. Mabson, 10 carries, 62. Jeremiah Cobb, 3 for 17. Keyshawn Singleton, the leading receiver for the Tigers, 7 for 54. Chaz Nimrod, in his return to Knoxville, 3 for 33. And Christian Neptune, 3 for 20.
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5: Auburn turned it over three times, two for the Volunteers today. The sack numbers, Volunteers recording four sacks, Auburn three. The two teams struggled on third down, a combined 8 of 28. Tennessee was 2 of 2 on fourth down today. But the most important stat is the scoreboard. Tennessee 24, Auburn 14.
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0: 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Kentucky and South Carolina are tied at 27 apiece as they play in the fourth quarter. Top 25 final, if you missed it earlier, Ohio State beats Iowa 31-14. Notre Dame gets the win over North Carolina.
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0: Auburn won the toss. They deferred to the second half. The Vols pick up one first down on their first drive and punt. The Tennessee defense forces a three and out, including a third and three false start on Auburn. That would be a theme that would continue through the day. They force a punt by the Tigers. The Vols go three and out. Both of those drives included third and long conversion tries by the Volunteers, something that we've seen the last couple of games. The two teams kind of continue to do this through the first quarter, and we end it. No score. Vols and Tigers. Auburn has to punt out of their end zone, and that gave Tennessee good field position. Cooper Ranbier, a 36-yard field goal, got the Volunteers on the scoreboard. Bad snap with Tennessee as they were driving the ball, forced that field goal try. Tennessee leads it 3-0 as we play in the second quarter. On the next drive, Brown bobbled the ball, forced by Marion Dye on third down, recovered by Arian Carter. A Tennessee penalty would eliminate a Deshaun Bishop touchdown run. On the next play, DeJuan Morris fumbles on a 3-yard run, recovered by Auburn, and Tennessee squanders chances midway through the second quarter. After the fumble, Auburn's best starting field position, their own 43. But the defense holds Auburn to 13 yards on five plays. And then the Vols come up with a play of their own. One play later, however, Faison Brandon was intercepted by Xavier Adkins at the Tennessee 20. And Auburn turned that into points.
2: Vols showing pressure. Brown, feeling the heat, steps up, gets away from one man, spinning out, running to the right, trying to get in the end zone. He is pushed as he goes around the five, and he does get in. Byron Brown just did it all on his own.
0: Faison Brandon's interception turns into seven for Auburn. They lead it 7-3, 3:48 remaining in the second quarter. George McIntyre would enter after that interception. They would hand the ball to Bishop. Three rushes, 10 yards as they started at the Tennessee 2. McIntyre draws a pass interference penalty, but with 11 seconds remaining in the first half, Deshaun Brain can't get out of bounds. The clock runs out. The first half is over, and Auburn goes to the break with a 7-3 lead. Auburn gets the ball to begin the second half. They get 12 yards on six plays to begin, but they can't do anything with it. So McIntyre and the Volunteer offense goes back on the attack. A 42-yard throw to Mike Matthews sets up

0: The Volunteers with good field position.
1: At the 25 of Auburn with first down. Matthews going to give it to Bishop. He bounces to the 20, to the 15, to the 10, to the 5, to the end zone. DeSean Bishop, touchdown, Tennessee!
0: 5 carries, 40 yards on that drive for Tennessee as they lead at 10-7, 8:49 remaining in the third quarter. Auburn tries to answer. It looks like their best drive of the game so far. 7 plays, 30 yards. But the Volunteers come up with a play defensively.
1: Second and 16. Brown to throw it. Under pressure. Hit as he throws. The pass intercepted. Tennessee coming the other way with it. Lane. Lane at the 40. Lane at the 50. And Lane will be tackled just outside the 40-yard line of Auburn. They'll say it's the 43. But it was the hit on the quarterback, I think, that made the ball sail.
0: One play later.
1: And now Bishop back in there at tailback as Tennessee starts this drive at the Auburn 44. Here's Bishop breaking a tackle. He's to the 40, to the 35, to the 30, to the 25, to the 20. Good night, Mom! Touchdown, Tennessee!
0: 5:15 remaining. Tennessee leads Auburn 17-7. Brown converts a 3rd and 4 with a 21-yard run. DeSean Lane, though, just in the next drive comes up with another big play, a sack on 3rd and 11. Tennessee has the ball at its own 4. They take a couple of 15-yard penalties for Auburn. That was a theme of the day. The Tigers just had penalty problems. They have to punt, but they keep the ball, 4:04, running 48 yards. Auburn gets the ball, and the Tigers come up with something.
1: Empty backfield for Brown. Takes the snap, going to run it, going to toss it over the middle to Boardingham on the jump pass, and Boardingham's in for the touchdown. Auburn has just gone 94 yards in 4 plays to make this a game again with 10:57 remaining.
0: Brown with the touchdown pass. He added a 57-yard run on that drive. It's Tennessee 17, Auburn 14. After a 4-play Tennessee drive, Auburn gets the ball back. 4th and 1, the Auburn 25. And the Vols defense called on to stop the Tigers.
1: On the ball, under center, Brown. Pitch, left side, trying to turn the corner, Cobb. No! No! He didn't get there. What a hit! What a pop! Robinson! What a play! Tennessee! They went with the flip play left, and Nathan Robinson, he of Greenbrier, Tennessee, wearing number 19, 6'7", 295, senior, said, no, Auburn, it is not going to happen.
0: But the Tennessee offense would have to make a 4th down play of their own. 4th and 1 on the Auburn 15. The Volunteers do it. Bishop gains 10 yards 1 play later.
1: Tight ends offset in the backfield. McIntyre takes the snap, hands Bishop at right guard. He goes into the end zone. Touchdown! DeSean Bishop, touchdown, Tennessee!
0: The Volunteers' lead is 10 at the 3:30 mark, but Auburn will not go away. They drive the ball again into Tennessee territory. The Vols' defense needs pressure and the secondary to work together.
1: Brown takes the snap, looks to his right, fires downfield, pass tipped and intercepted. Tennessee coming up with the ball and making the play for the Volunteers is Tevis Metcalf.
0: Metcalf in the day because Quay Moss could not play for the Volunteers, and he comes up with the play that decides it as the Volunteers beat Auburn 24-14.
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4: 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A date next with Arkansas. 24-14, the final.
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5: Volunteers take care of Auburn 24-14. What about George McIntyre coming into this game and playing as well as he did, not only throwing the football, but really just kind of taking control of the offense?
6: A lot of kids, quarterbacks, would check out. Right when they're the second team guy, you can tell he is far from checked out. His preparation, his ability to go out on the field and run the offense, manage the game, help win the game, is just, you can't say enough good things about it. Right, just shows he's a very mature young man and is a really great asset to our team.
5: The threat of him being able to throw the football down the field, how much did that play into the rushing total?
6: A lot, because it makes the defense back up. Even if you throw it over their head and don't complete a pass, the threat of that being there makes a defensive coordinator say, okay, I can't get up and I can't crowd the box. I've got to back off a little bit. And with Tennessee's receivers and their ability to get down the field, it's a real threat to a defensive coordinator when he's trying to develop a plan.
5: Bill, how impressed are you with the way the Tennessee players and the coaching staff dealt with what was a very disappointing loss and a lot of noise in the aftermath of the Texas game?
6: A lot of noise, a lot of injuries, banged up players. The resilience that the team showed and the coaches showed, having the guys ready to play today, was outstanding. And the support of our fans, too. You can't say enough good things about that. It started out as a rainy, messy day. The place was packed. Loud. How many false start penalties did our crowd generate?
5: At least five.
6: Yeah, at least five. I mean, that is a tremendous weapon for our defense.
5: We salute the Tennessee Beef Industry Council and the Texas Roadhouse folks. Thanks to our great partners for treating fans to another terrific tasting beef day on the UT campus. Paying tribute to one of the state's top commodities and all those who produce across the Volunteer State. Beef, it's what's for dinner.
7: Jesse Pear here. Jesse, offensive line this week, I know you guys were the center of the conversation and topic. It was really important for you guys to step up with a young quarterback and really get the run game going. You did that today. How does it feel now seeing Deshaun Bishop go for over 200 yards?
8: Man, it's one of the greatest feelings in the world, being able to just run the rock. I mean, we take pride in that every day of practice, every day, every snap during the game. We just take a lot of pride in it. We came in practice this week with a chip on our shoulder because we didn't play up to standard last week. We knew we had some dogs in the O-line room, and we know that we can play way better than what we put on tape last week, and it felt good to go out and clean up some stuff and just go pound the rock.
7: You've been a guy that's played tackle, you've played guard,

0: Just what's that transition been like for you? You've had to do it during the game. You've had to do it, you know, game from game. Now, how have you been able to do it?
1: Man, I mean, coaches just bought into me. I bought into the coaching. It took a lot of work throughout the offseason. I mean, came in, played left tackle as a freshman, then played right tackle once I got to the season. Then sophomore year, I moved to right guard, and then I get bumped out of right tackle middle of the year, just falling back on some of my old coaching at right tackle. And then being able to do both this offseason has been really helpful. And just a lot of reps and just hard work throughout the offseason.
0: It's fourth down and one in the red zone. What was the conversation with you and your offensive line going forward? I think I, with everybody else, knew that the ball was going to Deshaun Bishop, but you guys were still able to pick up the first down. What was the conversation like with you guys on the offensive line?
1: Man, we were just all excited. Like, there wasn't much conversation. We were all just telling each other, like, this is what we're made for. Like, we've been ready for this. We worked all offseason for this stuff. Like, we the real dogs out here. Like, we're ready to go run the rock. And we were prepared for the situation. We were all just excited to go out there.
0: We had a quarterback change during the game. Freshman Faison Brandon goes out. George McIntyre comes in. He's still a young guy. What ownership do you feel like you guys had to take to make sure that G-Mac was as comfortable as possible so he can go out there and execute and help you guys win today?
1: I mean, all offseason, we took pride as the offensive line. Like, we had to be the leaders of the offense. We had to step up. Young quarterback, like, we got to be able to protect him. And really, like, we saw all offseason that G-Mac and Faison were both really good quarterbacks. We were ready to ride with whoever came the starter. And like, G-Mac was ready to step up, and we'll ride with whoever playing quarterback. We're just going to go out there, block, protect, and run the ball.
0: Jesse.
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9: 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Auburn took a 7-3 lead into the halftime break. Volunteers got 14 in the third quarter. Two teams both with 7 in the fourth quarter. That adds up to 24 for Tennessee. Auburn 14, a Volunteer victory.
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4: USA Radio News, I'm Amp Harrell. A woman who says she was gang raped at Cornell University testified at a campus hearing that she felt like bait as the attackers were like lions around me. This is according to newly released records from the school's disciplinary investigation. Details of the alleged attack first emerged from a lawsuit filed by the woman, identified only as Jane Doe. New York Governor Kathy Hochul said at a press conference that she decided to appoint Attorney General Letitia James as a special prosecutor to take over the investigation after learning troubling details about how authorities have handled the woman's claims thus far. Heavily redacted Title IX documents show conflicting reports of what happened at the Chi Phi fraternity party in October of 2024. The documents are part of a separate lawsuit involving one of the accused men looking to overturn his punishment. Doctors are encouraging Americans to get ahead of the fall respiratory virus season, and October is considered an important time for vaccinations.
5: Medical groups are recommending flu vaccination for most people 6 months and older, with particular emphasis on older adults, pregnant women, children, and people with chronic health conditions. Updated COVID vaccines are also available, while RSV protection is recommended for certain older adults, pregnant women, and high-risk infants. Ron Warner, USA Radio News.
4: Tennessee's prisons chief resigning following a failed execution. Donna Warder with details.
6: The failed execution of Krista Pike, the 50-year-old convicted killer, is on a ventilator and remains unconscious after on Wednesday she was given two doses of pentobarbital, which the state uses to execute prisoners. She didn't die, and now a hospital is trying to save her life. Tennessee Governor Bill Lee says that Frank Strada, commissioner of the Department of Correction, will step down this month. Strada says in a statement that resigning is in the best interest of Tennesseans, while an independent review determines what happened during the attempted execution. I'm Donna Warder.
4: From America's News Network, USA Radio News.
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